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3: 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It's 4th of July weekend, and with the added pressure on the lakes, that can make the bite more difficult. 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

0: That most wanted song of the day, Ready to Roll, brought to you by Eggland's Best. 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
1: Well, life on the farm is kind of laid back. 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
1: 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That was mama's dream.
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13: Since U.S. Bank Stadium opened, they've only played 10 games outdoors in sub-40-degree temperatures. They are 6-4 in those games. But since the Metrodome opened in 1982, the Vikings are just 24-38-1, a 39% win rate, which is bottom third in the NFL.
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0: 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Hint, he's a Saint Bernard named for a classic composer. Another hint, he really grows on you. Need another hint? Nah, you don't. Just join the fun. 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
1: 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That was mama's dream.
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2: 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So what do you do when you're torn between the two?
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7: Yeah, McCarthy was terse. 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

0: Justin Lynch. And I just dropped my new song, Easy to Love. 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It's about just embracing that wave of life and seeing where it takes you. 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This one's Easy to Love. 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
2: 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That was mama's dream.
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0: 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Hint, he's a Saint Bernard named for a classic composer. Another hint, he really grows on you. Need another hint? Nah, you don't. Just join the fun. The Flavor Shack food truck will be available starting at 5:30. 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
2: Monty James here. I'll tell you what, that son of mine, Parker, ain't nothing but a greenhorn. Sure, he spent summers on the family ranch, but most of the time he was kicking it down in Florida. But now he's back, and I'm proud. He wants to be part of farm broadcasting and agriculture. First, he has to pay his dues and ask questions of the ag experts most of us country folk would be embarrassed to ask, but always wondered. Take it away, greenhorn.
3: Ladies and gentlemen, welcome back to another Greenhorn. I'm here today with Mitch Bartle, owner of Tri-County Stockyards out of Motley, Minnesota. Mitch, how you doing today?
4: Good, Parker. Good.
3: I got a question for you. How big of an area are you guys pulling cattle from?
4: Well, the sale coming up, actually, we'll have cattle out of the upper UP of Michigan up to the Canadian border, probably within 150, 200 miles south of Tri-County into southern Minnesota. Pulled cattle out of eastern North Dakota and eastern South Dakota also.
3: Tell me a little bit about the work that goes into making a sale successful. Like, what marketing do you put in behind the scenes before a sale day?
4: Well, a lot of it is making a consignment list, getting that on your website, getting it out on your advertising, certainly the radio, but buyers I call, farmers or ranchers that call me that want to buy something or do some cattle business, certainly we talk to them every day on the phone. So a lot of them know the cattle when they're coming, and certainly when I get calls, I can describe them to all the buyers that call or guys, buyers that I do call and tell them what's coming.
3: How many calls do you think you make in a week?
4: I would suppose 200 to 400.
3: I couldn't do that.
4: Yeah, well, it's making calls and receiving calls.
3: The most important question I got for you, Mitch, what advice would you give to a greenhorn like myself trying to get into the sale barn business?
4: Well, I think most of us started on the sale barn business probably in the back, sorting cattle or working for a sale barn owner. Most all of us have and had a desire to do it. If you hit roadblocks, they weren't able to extinguish that fire. So you always kept coming back from the roadblocks, kept coming, moving forward, showing the owner, showing the people in the industry that you were going to be there and be around to build your character and reputation, that they could depend on you. So I think that's what it comes down to. And eventually, if you're there, they'll give you your shot. So you got to be there when they're ready to give you the shot. And then it's seniority, earning your way up the totem pole.
3: Just like everything in life should be. You know,
4: exactly.
3: Put the work in and then you get there.
4: Exactly. If you're working at a company somewhere and work your way up from stock boy up to the manager, same way in this business as in any business, but you got to be there and have grit, determination, and heart to make it.
3: Last question I got for you. How important is a good auctioneer?
4: I believe the auctioneer is the face of the company, right? So he's up there making the comments, doing the selling, his look, and how he handles himself, how he presents himself. Absolutely one of the most important things, I think. And not only because I'm a owner auctioneer, but even if I just owned a yard, I'd want to hire the best auctioneer that was doing his job correctly, speaking correctly, conducting himself in a manner I would want him to conduct himself. And that's what I would look for in an auctioneer.
3: Well, Mitch, I appreciate you giving me the time. Thank you so much for being here with us. Parting ways, can you give me a little sample of your chant? I've never heard it before.
4: 25, 30, 35, 45, 75, 50.
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1: Well, a coworker of ours was pointing out something to me. She's lived here in Alexandria for years, but originally is from Oregon. And she goes, I've just started realizing, I think this is a uniquely Minnesota thing. And she said, tell me if you've noticed this. Not saying oofta or ope, but she said, it's almost like you can't get off the phone with them because they have to explain why they called over and over. So they'll call, ask a question like, hey, can I come and pick this up at your front desk? And she'll say, yes, our hours are 9 to 4. And they'll say, oh, okay, because I was going to be in town today and I have these errands to run. And yeah, so that's why I was just wondering if I could come and stop in person. She'll go, yep, you can. Okay, well, I was just wondering because, yeah, I'm going to be in town, so that'd be convenient. So it's like multiple times same thing.
2: Don't you think it's the Minnesota nice thing?
1: Like, I do.
2: I'm calling you, which I know is interrupting your work day, and then I want to over-explain what I'm going to do because I want to be nice.
1: Which is interrupting your work day longer. Because she's always like, it drives me nuts. She goes, it's nothing bad, but and they're just being so nice. But she's like, I already answered your question. I don't know what.
2: So my dad taught me literally how to get out of the Minnesota goodbyes.
1: Okay.
2: My dad hated the Minnesota goodbyes. And you know what I'm talking about. When you leave and it takes, literally when we go to Amy's grandpa's place for Christmas, it will take her 40 minutes to get out of the house. Mm-hmm. So we'll be like, all right, we're ready to leave. We pack up and she'll be in there doing the Minnesota goodbye. My dad literally was the king of it. I remember him talking on the phone with my mom once, and it was the end of the conversation. My dad goes, all right, well, I'll talk to you some other week, and he hangs up the phone, and he's done. And I'm like that
1: and
2: on the phone.
1: You do that all the time.
2: I think it's a Minnesota nice thing of people over-explaining.
1: Yes, I think it is. But I don't know. I never noticed it before she said it. Like, I noticed the Minnesota goodbye in person, but on the phone. And then I started realizing it's why I avoid the phone a lot of times, because then you have to get in that spiral of, yeah, I suppose. Yep. Well, yep. I'm going to let you go. Oh. And then the person just doesn't get the hint. And finally, you're like, yeah, I got to go.
2: I got a buddy of mine that's
1: about anything.
2: Literally been calling me. He calls me every day and he just wants to talk. And like last week I had to go, dude, I don't want to talk on the phone with you this long. Like, what do you want? And he's like, oh, I was just seeing what you're doing. And I'm like, I got to go, man. See you later.
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1: Amy, do I hear that you're going to be starting a moped gang sometime soon? And who are you getting into this? Because I've talked to a couple of our neighbor friends, and they're like, no, we're not getting a moped.
2: Well, James that we worked with saw my little scooter.
1: Yep.
2: And he goes, is that yours? And I said, yeah. He goes, I have one too. And I said, you do? He goes, yeah, I mean, it's a little bigger than yours, but maybe we should have a moped gang. And I was like, okay. And so then he started texting me. He goes, how about we call it the Kick Stand Crew?
1: The Kick Stand Crew. Is that the best name you came up with?
2: I'm trying to think of other names. I think we could do better, but I do like the kick tie-in.
1: I mean, have you guys thought about, you know, maybe the Hells Angels of joining that? Or the Banditos? I mean, are you guys going to really be a gang, or are you going to be just one of these, like, poser gangs?
2: Well, the thing is, I don't know how we can, because he lives in Sauk Center, and I live in Alexandria, and neither of us can probably ride them legally to each other's house within, you know, 5 hours or something.
1: Oh. Hey, Amy, we're going to meet in West Union. You leave your house at like 1 and we'll meet there at 3. That's what it's going to be. You know where West Union is, right?
2: Yes, I do know where West Union
1: is. It's in between here and Sauk Center.
2: Yeah, but you'd have to take all back roads.
1: Take you forever.
2: The top speed I've gotten to is 38 miles per hour. It was kind of windy this weekend.
1: Are you getting used to your cute little scooter? And are you digging it, or has the allure already like gotten?
2: No, I love it. I wish somebody else had one. But our neighbor said I look like Lloyd from Dumb and Dumber the other day. Okay, that's fine.
1: Oh, it's so cute. I could ride my lawn tractor alongside you. Try to go as fast as your moped.
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1: We were just talking about pontooning and tubing yesterday at the neighbors. And I'm like, oh my gosh, I cannot wait. I cannot wait for Cocktail Cove on like the first 85 degree day.
2: Yeah.
1: You know, playing Beersby. You got dogs swimming around. You got sunfish, you know, biting at your nipples. It's awesome. Well, is it not? I mean, I don't think you have the problem, but I do every time I'm in. I've got one of those, what are they called? Those little lily pad things or those hard, like, Kevin has one.
2: Yeah, I don't know.
1: Like, whatever. It's a big inflatable thing, and we all stand around it. Well, my boobies, they hang just underneath that thing, and I get bit by sunfish all the time. I swear. That's the only thing I hate about Lake Carlos. Is that the sunfish seem really hungry.
2: I don't know what to say.
1: 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I thought it says right here, Radio Manual 101, be authentic. I'm telling you the truth. I don't know how else to say it.
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1: This is the year that I get over my fear of snakes and frogs.
2: How do you plan to do this?
1: I'm going to pick one up. I'm going to pick up a garter. I'm going to pick up a garter snake or like a corn snake or something.
2: With your bare hands.
1: Yep. I'm going to do that. And a frog. Here's the deal. I got into a conversation with two of my buddies that said I wouldn't last more than 4 hours in the wild. And if I want to get off the grid when I retire, mm-hmm. I'm going to have to figure this stuff out.
2: That's true.
1: Why is it that we're afraid of things like that? Like snakes
2: that
1: or frogs?
2: That we know won't hurt us?
1: Right.
2: It's one thing if you have a cobra that's going to kill you.
1: Yeah. You're in the Nile
2: but a
1: River.
2: A garter snake?
1: And you see, or an Amazon, you see an anaconda. Yeah. Not messing with it.
2: Right.
1: You see a rattlesnake all coiled up, you know. Like, okay, good. I'm backing away.
2: A bright colored frog, which means it's poisonous? No.
1: A garter snake, a little leopard frog? Nope, not going to be afraid of it anymore.
2: Okay.
1: What are they going to do to me?
2: Well, please let me know when you are going to touch it so I can take video.
1: Because I just don't want it thrown at me. Like, my mom thinks it's funny to throw, you know, pieces of lint at you like it's a snake. And who wants that? Nobody wants a snake or a frog thrown at them.
2: Now I know why you got our kid to clean out the window wells, too, this weekend.
1: Oh, my God.
2: He found two frogs and a spider, he said.
1: I would never. I told him, I said, bud, if you want, like, a Nintendo game or you want me to take you golfing or wherever, you better clean out the window wells. I'm not getting in that thing.
2: Okay, but now you're going to conquer this fear.
1: I really am.
2: Okay.
1: So when our little neighbor boy said that he saw a snake, I went, dude, if he's not afraid of him and he's 4 or 3, whatever he is, I'm not going to be afraid of him. I'm 50. Yeah, they're not going to kill me. But my dad had this awful fear of snakes, and I'll never forget the first time. Well, one of the first times I remember, him and I were hauling in wood. We had a walkout basement. We had to carry wood in, you know, through the basement, you know. And the snake popped its head out, and I've never watched my dad move. My dad looked like Usain Bolt running a 100-meter dash. I've never seen my dad move that fast in my life. And I'm like, what is it? What is it? He's like, there's a snake in here. Call your mom. I go, mom is working 20 minutes away. Call her anyway. We need her. So my mom had to come home from work in Lindstrom, Minnesota, drove 20 minutes to get this snake out of the stairwell because my dad wouldn't touch it. And then he's like, Matt, you get it. And I'm like, no, if you're afraid of it, I'm not touching it. You're my hero. You're supposed to be the firefighter in this situation, not me.
2: I had no idea you were thinking about conquering this finally.
1: I really am.
2: Because I was thinking about you this morning because when I let the dogs out, I went, whoa, the frogs are loud. Finally, that means it's spring. It's springtime. I hear the loud frogs, and I was like, oh, this is not going to be good for Maddie.
1: Bring in a frog tomorrow morning on the morning show, and I'll touch it.
2: Really?
1: Yeah.
2: Okay.
1: I'm not afraid of it.
2: All right.
1: I'll let it touch me.
2: Challenge accepted.
1: Now, if it's a poisonous frog, I stand
2: to... They're not here. Those are in the Amazon.
1: Well, then I'm never, ever going to go off the grid in the Amazon.
2: Last about 4.5 minutes, I think.
1: You drop me off in the middle of the Amazon, I'm coiling up in the fetal position and saying, whatever finds me first, eat me.
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1: Man, we played a lot of cribbage this weekend, too, over the weekend, and had, you know, fun on the lake, had a great boat ride, but
2: great food.
1: The most memorable thing that happened, yeah, the food, thank you, yes. Mm-hmm. But one of the most memorable things happened Friday night when our neighbor Mosquito Joe of Northwest Minnesota came over and, you know, was seeing us on our porch, asking us how the mosquitoes were. We haven't seen any, which is great. We're getting bit. And we said, why don't you stick around and hang out and have a beer? He goes, no, I need to go home and have my wife's hoo-hoos.
2: And really? What?
3: TMI.
1: Yes, exactly. Like, come on, dude. Okay, you have to ask the question.
2: Right.
1: Because nobody just says that out loud, right? And he goes, you know, hoo-hoos. No, I still don't. I'm not getting it. And then he proceeds to press his own belly button and go, hoo-hoo! You know, like the little Pillsbury Doughboy guy?
2: Hoo-hoo!
1: You know, like that. He poked his own stomach and he went, hoo-hoo! And I'm like, oh, is that what a hoo-hoo is? She you know, hits your belly button? No, she makes Pillsbury cookies. And I don't know why. I personally love the fact that you made him hoo-hoos.
2: I guess that's fun to say. It started early on in his family, and it's been passed down, and that's what everybody calls him.
1: They call him hoo-hoos.
2: I've never heard that in my life. It sounds southern.
1: It does sound southern. Like a whoopie pie.
2: Yes.
1: Have you ever had a whoopie pie?
2: That's what it reminds me of.
1: You know, not a whoopie cushion. No, not a whoopie cushion.
2: Pie.
1: A whoopie pie is
2: with
1: like
2: marshmallow filling, right?
1: Yeah, or like cream, two cookies that have cream in the middle.
2: Mm-hmm.
1: Looks like a big
2: I'm thinking of a moon pie.
1: Yeah.
2: A moon pie, but a whoopie pie has the whipped cream in between cookies, I think.
1: Anyway, I want to know if you have another name for cookies. Like, do you have a fun name for anything like that? Instead of it being filet mignon, you just want, like, I don't know. I'm trying to think of what you would call that. But when he pressed his own belly button and made a sound, I'm wondering if he does that all the time. I'm going to have to check that. Can I just walk up to him, like, if I see him out on the street and, like, push his belly button, see if he does it?
2: I don't know if we need a restraining order.
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1: Kind of depressed because in our house last night, I found out that we have some rules. And the rules are we can't post our feet pictures anymore to Instagram. Amy Foxx made that mistake not only about 6 days ago that she posted a picture of her feet online, and she hasn't been getting the grief hasn't stopped from our girls for the last 6 days,
2: well,
1: right?
2: Well, me and our daughters, we went and got pedicures last weekend, and we haven't done that for a long time. It was so fun. And I was like, oh, this is, and I never post on my story. So I was like, oh, I'll just post on my story. Had a great day getting petties with my girls. And immediately they both look at their phones and they go, you did not post your feet, Mom. What are you doing? And I'm like, what? They go, you're going to have so many creeps.
1: Like, what do you mean, really? Creeps?
2: I don't know.
1: Like foot fetish?
2: There's a lot of feet people out there, I guess. I didn't think twice about it. I thought that was the thing. If you get a petty or you're like laying by a pool or the beach, everybody puts their feet on there, don't
1: and they're
2: they?
1: Worried that you're going to get hit on because of your feet?

0: You have like weebles, wobbles, and don't fall down feet.
1: I will say I will probably second guess it because they're not wrong. I did get a message right away.
0: You did not.
1: I did too.
0: What did it say? You didn't tell me this.
1: Sexy feet.
0: Oh my gosh.
1: I'm not kidding.
0: Get his credit card number and charge him.
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1: Well, there's nobody that argues about stupid stuff more than Amy and I. And right now we're arguing about what do you put in your fruit salad. I know it's called a fruit salad, but you shouldn't put fruit in things with whipped cream and cookies, in my opinion.
2: What?
1: My sister does this, and it's the one thing that I'm... She's like, oh, I made my famous fruit salad. And I'm like, did you put fruit in it? And does it have cookies? Yes. Well, you should never put fruit in with cookies and whipped cream. Once
2: Matt's
1: again,
2: famous
1: in my
2: phrase is, don't fruit my salad.
1: Don't fruit my salad. Don't do it. And we are getting... Heidi said, absolutely no oranges. And then right after that, we got a text that said, love me some mandarin oranges and fruit salad adds the zing.
2: You would think it was weird. I know. But just, the little mini fudge stripe cookies, the mandarin oranges, they just go.
1: So, okay, you have an Oreo pie crust.
2: Uh-huh.
1: Okay? And then you put the whipped cream filling in it, and you, like, mash up some Oreos, so you've got cookie crust, whipped cream, Oreo cookies. Do not put fruit in that thing.
2: I might. Somebody said, it's Minnesota. Add the fruits. Add the fruits.
1: I don't.
2: The berries, the apples, the oranges.
1: 763-5458.
2: Fruit salad's great. Leave out the grapes, Jolene says. Oranges are fine. I just can't handle the little round noodles. It's a texture thing.
1: Ooh, yes. That I agree with. We have our neighborhood party coming up.
2: The little circle noodles?
1: I think he's talking about like those little circle noodles, like in a tuna
2: like the
1: casserole.
2: Little rings? I like those.
1: I need a heartier noodle, I feel. Like, if you're going to do that, make me, I don't know, man, but put some macaroni or elbow macaroni in it or something like that. Mm-hmm. Those little ones, I'm not.
2: But I get
1: into
2: the texture thing, because I don't think if you're having a soft, like a fruit salad or a noodle salad, I don't want something that's crunchy in there. It weirds me out. I don't like that.
1: I just got myself the shivers thinking about it. We have our neighborhood party coming up this weekend, and the only thing I can think about is, don't bring any salads. Just bring Millerville butter with a French bread loaf.
2: There, that's good, but everybody can't bring that. This one says banana slices are okay. No oranges, grapes, or apples with whipping cream. See, now, I like banana cream pie, but you have to be careful with banana and the fruit salads because otherwise they can be mushy sometimes.
1: That's how I feel about the mandarin oranges. Those mandarin oranges don't hold up. They just get soggy and they're just, I don't know.
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1: I was just actually Googling what each state is craving on their hot dog. So if you have a hot dog for the 4th of July, and I know, Amy, you will, because we have some leftovers from Minnewaska Meats and Catering, which, by the way, they're so good.
2: Yeah.
1: They've got that snap, that crack. Mm-hmm. Oh, I absolutely love them, like those old-fashioned wieners. What are you putting on your hot dog? And I know it's super, super boring.
2: Ketchup.
1: That's it. That's Amy's it. Just ketchup.
2: Yep, that's it.
1: Can you believe that? I can't.
2: I'm a child. That's how I eat. Well, I eat like a kid. Most of the time I do. You know that.
1: It's pretty crazy to me. Like, for instance, if I have a hot dog, it's got to have mustard. I would love if I could have chopped onions on it. That would be amazing. Mm-hmm. Chopped onions, mustard are a must.
2: Are you a chili dog?
1: I would love a chili dog. Mm-hmm. In Chicago or Illinois, they Google Chicago dogs. That's what you put on them. Sport peppers, little relish, mustard.
2: Mm-hmm.
1: In Arizona and Colorado and Kentucky, it's a Sonoran hot dog.
2: What is that?
1: A hot dog. If it's, take a hot dog and put it in a taco shell or put it in like a tortilla.
2: Okay.
1: That's what they call a Sonoran dog. In New Mexico, they Google crescent hot dog rolls.
2: Now, I love those too.
1: You take a hot dog, put them in a crescent roll, bake it. That's pretty tasty. There's no doubt about it. Number one in New York is a white hot dog. It's a combination of pork, beef, and veal. Red hot dog is number one in Georgia, where it's like a spicy dog.
2: Mm.
1: Yeah. So isn't it kind of crazy how different places in America have, you know, it's just like, just different hot dogs, different ways to eat them.
2: Or you have them, you know, dipped in water with the buns separate and try to eat as many as you can. Like the 4th of July tradition,
1: like
2: going to the ER choking on it.
1: The Nathan's hot dog eating contest.
2: Oh my gosh.
1: Can you imagine?
2: It's just like I can't turn away. Whenever it's
1: on. It's like a car crash, yeah. You gotta watch.
2: It's so gross.
1: It is.
2: So gross.
1: 67 hot dogs in 5 minutes. Ugh. Are you kidding me? It's like, I don't know how they do it.
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Luke Combs and Brooks and Dunn teaming up there. Hey, good morning and happy 4th of July. I'm John Messenger. It is the 4th, and it is also a Fill the Cooler weekend. 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And here it is, this hour's 4th of July word that wins. It is USA. 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USA, this hour's word that wins.

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1: Looking partly sunny for the 4th of July. We do have a 40% chance of showers or thunderstorms developing sometime this afternoon. Expect a high of about 82. Tonight, mostly cloudy. 50% chance of a shower or thunderstorm in the evening. And patchy fog late tonight. Overnight low 62. Some dense fog early tomorrow morning, then mostly sunny. And a high tomorrow of 84. Mostly clear, 64 tomorrow night. Monday, sunshine, and 87.
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It is USA. 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
10: Looking partly sunny for Kick Country. We have a 40% chance of a shower or thunderstorm developing this afternoon. Should have a high of about 82. Tonight looking mostly cloudy. 50% chance of a shower or thunderstorm in the evening and some patchy fog late tonight. Overnight low 62. Dense fog early tomorrow, then mostly sunny with a high tomorrow of 84. Tomorrow night mostly clear, 64. Monday looks sunny with a high of 87.
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1: 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Good morning. Happy 4th of July. John Messenger here on a Fill the Cooler weekend. We do it all summer long with Diamond Buick GMC. And all you have to do is be with us every Saturday and listen for the word that wins every hour from 9 a.m. to 6 p.m. Enter that word within the hour on the Kick FM app, and you will then have a chance to win a 52-quart Arctic cooler from Diamond Buick GMC and a bonus for car washes from Diamond Waves and Wags. Here it is, a fresh word that wins for this hour. It is red. Three simple letters, R-E-D, spells red. This hour's word that wins on a Fill the Cooler weekend with 100.7 Kick FM.

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23: 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Partly sunny. We have a 40% chance of a shower or thunderstorm developing this afternoon. 82 for a high. Tonight, mostly cloudy. 50% chance of showers or thunderstorms in the evening. And some patchy fog late tonight. Overnight low 62. Dense fog in the morning tomorrow. Then mostly sunny. And a high of 84. Tomorrow night, mostly clear, 64. Monday, looking sunny with a high of 87.

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6: Kick Country weather.
17: Looking partly sunny for Kick Country. We have a 40% chance of a shower or thunderstorm this afternoon. About 82 for a high today. Tonight, mostly cloudy, 50% chance of an evening shower or thunderstorm. Some patchy fog developing late tonight. Overnight low 62. Dense fog early in the morning tomorrow. Then mostly sunny and a high of 84. Tomorrow night, mostly clear, 64, and sunshine Monday. Monday's high, 87.
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How's your 4th of July morning going? I'm John Messenger, and it's the 4th of July, and it's another Fill the Cooler weekend. We do it every weekend all summer long, along with Diamond Buick GMC. And all you need to do is be with us every Saturday and listen for that word that wins. Trent Lane and I have a fresh one every hour between 9 and 6. Then, enter each word within that hour on the Kick FM app, and you will have a chance to win a 52-quart Arctic cooler from Diamond Buick GMC and a bonus for car washes from Diamond Waves and Wags. And here it is. This hour's word that wins is white. W-H-I-T-E. White. The word that wins.

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2: Kick Country Weather!
6: Looking partly sunny for Kick Country. 40% chance of a shower or thunderstorm developing this afternoon at a high of about 82. Tonight should be mostly cloudy. 50% chance of a shower or thunderstorm in the evening. And patchy fog developing late tonight. Overnight low 62. Dense fog early in the morning tomorrow. Then mostly sunny with a high of 84. Mostly clear 64 tomorrow night. Monday looking sunny with a high of 87. 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
11: Christofferson Bait has been serving fishermen of the lakes area for over 80 years.
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And here it is again, this hour's word that wins. 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White.

0: 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Hint, he's a Saint Bernard named for a classic composer. Another hint, he really grows on you. Need another hint? Nah, you don't. Just join the fun. The Flavor Shack food truck will be available starting at 5:30. 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

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There goes Chris Stapleton right around the corner. Alan Jackson gonna sing the Mercury Blues. Good afternoon, I'm John Messenger, and it is a Fill the Cooler weekend here on the 4th of July. We do it every weekend all summer long, along with Diamond Buick GMC. And all you need to do is be with Kick every Saturday and listen for the word that wins every hour between 9 and 6. Then enter that word within the hour on the Kick FM app, and you will have a chance to win a 52-quart Arctic cooler from Diamond Buick GMC and a bonus for car washes from Diamond Waves and Wags. 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
4: Kick Country weather.
16: Looking partly sunny for Kick Country. We have a 40% chance of a shower or thunderstorm developing sometime this afternoon. High about 82. Tonight, mostly cloudy. 50% chance of an evening shower or thunderstorm. And some patchy fog late tonight. Overnight low 62. Dense fog early in the morning tomorrow, then mostly sunny the rest of the day and a high of 84. Tomorrow night, mostly clear, 64. Monday looking sunny with a high of 87.

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17: And it's brought to you by Dick's Standard. Partly sunny, 40% chance of an afternoon shower or thunderstorm today, and a high of 82. Tonight, mostly cloudy, 50% chance of a shower or thunderstorm in the evening. And then patchy fog late tonight, overnight low 62. Dense fog early in the morning tomorrow, then mostly sunny at a high of 84. Tomorrow night, mostly clear, 64. Monday looking sunny with a high of 87. 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

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Kick FM, Toby, gonna get drunk and be somebody. Got Tucker Wetmore right around the corner. I'm John Messenger. How is your 4th of July going? I hope it's going well, and it could go even better if you're a winner. It's a Fill the Cooler weekend here on Kick. We do it every weekend all summer long, along with Diamond Buick GMC. And all you need to do is be with us every Saturday and listen for that word that wins. Every hour between 9 a.m. and 6 p.m., Trent Lane and myself will have a fresh word for you, and then you enter that word within the hour on the Kick FM app, and you will have a chance to win a 52-quart Arctic cooler from Diamond Buick GMC and a bonus for car washes from Diamond Waves and Wags. Here it is, this hour's word that wins. It is stars. Get the app open. Get the word in there. The word that wins is stars.

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13: 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Partly sunny. We do have a 40% chance of a shower or thunderstorm this afternoon. 82 for a high on the 4th. Mostly cloudy. 50% chance of a shower or thunderstorm this evening. And that chance should end probably around 9 or so. So Some patchy fog possible after midnight, overnight low 62. That patchy fog will turn to dense fog early tomorrow morning. Then mostly sunny the rest of the day with a high of 84. Tomorrow night mostly clear, 64, sunshine Monday with a high of 87.
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It's the Party Crowd. David Lee Murphy there, and Hardy is coming right up. It is a Fill the Cooler weekend. We do it every weekend all summer long, along with Diamond Buick GMC. And once again, I have this hour's word that wins for you. And all you need to do is get the app open and enter the word stars. That's it. This hour's word that wins is stars.

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20: Partly sunny. We do have a 40% chance of a shower or thunderstorm developing this afternoon with a high of 82. Tonight looking mostly cloudy. 50% chance of showers and thunderstorms in the evening. And some patchy fog after midnight, overnight low 62. Dense fog early in the morning tomorrow, then mostly sunny at 84. Tomorrow night, mostly clear, 64. Monday looking sunny with a high of 87.
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0: 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Hint, he's a Saint Bernard named for a classic composer. Another hint, he really grows on you. Need another hint? Nah, you don't. 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

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It is a Fill the Cooler weekend with Diamond Waves and Wags Car Wash. 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It is flag, F-L-A-G. 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

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It is a Fill the Cooler weekend on your 4th of July with Diamond Waves and Wags Car Wash. 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
1: Well, life on the farm is kind of laid back. 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
15: 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After finding them, pitching a slip bobber with a crappie minnow can also put fish in the boat.
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